All right, we bring you to the Jazz Tent, Terrence Blanchard, the 2026 Jazz and Heritage Festival on this rainy Friday afternoon.

What's up, Jazz Fest? How y'all doing? True music fans, we love y'all. We really appreciate y'all. I feel like it's a very blessed moment to share in time, especially for me with these great musicians on the bandstand. Yes, I'm going to introduce them to you a little later on. Just to give you a little insight into what we're doing today, we've started off by playing one of a tune that we recorded a number of years ago named called Flow. But the show is really about honoring two heroes of ours who were not only great musicians but great people. They had such an impact on everybody's life. We felt an honor on their centennial to say something about it. But we're not going to try to recreate what they did, because to me, that would be the most disrespectful thing to do. They were creators. They always wanted to know what you had to say. So we're going to put forth what we got to say. And to help us do that, we're going to bring to the stage a very good friend of mine. I love this guy to death. I love his musical approach, his creativeness, and his way of inspiring other people. Let's make him feel welcome. How about a nice round of applause for Robbie Coltrane?

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This is Terrence Blanchard and Robbie Coltrane doing the Miles Davis and John Coltrane Centennial at the New Orleans Jazz and Heritage Festival live on WWOZ 90.7 FM in New Orleans and on our great simulcast stations around the country. Taking it right back to the Jazz Tent now.

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1: 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Terrence Blanchard and Ravi Coltrane bringing Miles Davis and John Coltrane Centennial to you at the New Orleans Jazz and Heritage Festival, live on WWOZ 90.7 FM in New Orleans and on our great simulcast stations around the country. And now we're going back to the tent.

Thank you very much. How about a nice round of applause for Tom Oren on the piano, keyboards, David Ginyard on the bass, Oscar Seaton at the drums, Charles.

once again, Tom Moore. On the piano and keyboards. David Kenyon at the bass. Oscar Seaton at the drums. Charles Altura at the guitar. And once again, our very special guest, Robbie Coltrane at the tenor saxophone. Man, you know I love y'all. Every year, you make us feel welcome. I love that, I appreciate that. Enjoy the rest of the fest. May God bless and keep. My name is Terrence Blanchard. Thank you very much.

0: listening to WWOZ, and we are coming to you live from the 55th edition of the New Orleans Jazz and Heritage Festival on a slightly damp fairgrounds. I'm your cousin Dimitri here with Dwayne Williams, bringing you the closing notes of this sixth day of Jazz Fest. Two more days to go, and WWOZ is going to be bringing it to you live along with on our simulcast stations. You just heard Terrence Blanchard and Ravi Coltrane with their tribute to Miles Davis and John Coltrane, both of who would have turned 100 years old this year.
1: Yeah, and we have to thank everybody who's done the hard work here in this wet weather. We've got to give a shout-out to Dave Dotrieve, our director, Bob Rodrigue, AD, keeping it going. And before us, Baba Gino and Gerald French, just holding it down until we came along.
0: That's right. They're probably on their pyros right now, heading back to heading back to safety. We are going to take it back to the station. We have some previously recorded shows from the first weekend of Jazz Fest that we're going to play for you, starting with Craig Klein and his tribute to Frog Joseph. But first, we're going to play for you. We said that this year would have marked John Coltrane's 100th birthday this coming September. He only made it to 40 years old. But we have a pre-recorded piece our staff put together that is going to talk about his influence, his enduring legacy as a musician.
1: Yeah.
0: So we're going to bring that to you from here in the fairgrounds, and then we're going to take it back to the station.
2: Kid, I'd like to start off with you. I mean, as far as your sound and your approach to tenor sax, why didn't you open up with talking about John Coltrane and what that meant to your career?
3: Well, you know, I studied alto saxophone, got a master's degree in classical saxophone playing, and I played classical music on a soprano. And for the larger part of my life, my early life, I was an alto player. And I started playing tenor because of Coltrane. Not necessarily trying to do, that's a mistake that a lot of people make, trying to play like Coltrane, because you can forget that one. There's a lot of

0: people going to their grave. A lot of people, musical grave. Some of them are in the real grave. Some of them in their musical grave trying to deal with what Coltrane dealt with. But my thing about Coltrane is that a whole lot of people missed him as he was a great composer. People thought Coltrane was playing a lot of stuff, but Coltrane methodically went through everything that he did. The last conversation I had with Coltrane, I asked him, did he hear everything he played on Giant Steps? That's the one they published on Atlantic. He said, no, I didn't hear all of that. He said, I was in the studio with that about 10 times. And after he died, I saw where he, all those different takes came out, all those alternate takes. And when I say heard what he was playing, he said, no, I didn't hear that. He said, I could have played that falling out of airplane. By the time I hit the ground, I had that together. I mean, methodically, he had went through all the different kinds of things. And on the end, when we talk about Love Supreme, all of that was exercises to get to where he was going. Plus, he was composing all the time. He was composing in the genre of Charlie Parker and all of them and extending it. And then his compositions took on something that Bird and all of them was talking about when he died, that they was going to study with Verassi and the classical composers and get all the things that they could possibly get from it and incorporate it in the jazz. And the man was such a great saxophone player, the technical part of the saxophone, because the tenor saxophone, I've played them all, soprano, alto. Soprano is hard to play. And he had mastered, I don't think he had mastered the soprano like he probably would have had he lived. But the tenor saxophone, he had gotten it to a point where nobody else had brought it to, technically. And the tenor saxophone requires some other kinds of things to deal with, to make it happen from the bottom register to the top. And he hadn't completed that top register yet. He was dealing with that on soprano. And we talked about that too. When he heard me play, I had a range that was up there. And we were talking about what I was doing and Junior Walk and some of the other people, that extended range thing. I mean, he was into all aspects of music. And his mind was, he didn't leave anything. Anything he saw somebody doing, and like Archer Shepp and Pharoah and all those kinds of people, all of that was a part of his thing to help him get to where he was going. And if you listen to the last record that he made with Olatunji, that was, you know the one I'm talking about?
1: Ogun.
0: Yeah.
2: Yeah.
0: I mean, all of that had come together, and I think that was maybe about 6 weeks or about a month or 2 months before he died or something.
2: The last live recorded performance.
0: The last live recorded thing. And you can see where all of this had come together from a musical standpoint, from a technical standpoint, and for him to do all that and be in the shape his body was in physically, I mean, I can't even imagine that. And the technical aspect, we got those things where he practiced for 18 and 20 hours a day. And after he got all of this information, he put it together and was composing on the stand. You know, because at one point that people couldn't understand, like we started today training them, couldn't understand. I mean, he'd come from a system where people had charts and playing, and like we could get on the stand and start playing and the music come from whatever you're talking about. I know this is the ultimate, that he got to that point where he could go on the stand and start composing in the systems that he dealt with. Other than, say, somebody like Albert Isler. Albert Isler had his thing from the Holy Ghost. Like, when I say Holy Ghost, it wasn't methodically as Coltrane. And sometimes with myself, I sit down and work on stuff and so and so and so, and I said, well, I want it to come from the Holy Ghost. I want it to come like Albert got it. And now, I mean, we can take those choices, especially late in my life now. I can almost do anything I want to do because it's not going to matter no way, no way or another. But Coltrane methodically went through his thing and also got that other part that Albert and him had too, because he was listening to Albert and everybody else in the universe, and all of that manifested in his, what we call Coltrane. And that shadow is still, I mean, I don't know how, I know in my lifetime that shadow will still be here.

0: This is the WWOZ broadcast of the 2026 New Orleans Jazz and Heritage Festival. While the festival closed earlier today due to weather, we are continuing to bring you Jazz Fest until 7 p.m. Central Time using recordings made earlier in the festival. We hope you enjoy it. And now stay tuned for the LiveWire music calendar to let you know what's going on around town this Sunday evening here on WWOZ 90.7 FM, New Orleans, and all around the world.
1: 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A po' boy without it is just a sandwich. Here are the shows for today. The Fairgrounds Racetrack has the New Orleans Jazz and Heritage Festival with over 70 acts spread across 13 stages starting at 11 a.m. 3116 has Marcus Machado and friends play Hendrix and P-Funk at 10:30. Bar Redo has the Timaree Trio at 9 p.m. Bayou Bar at the Punch Train features Oh Yeah, featuring Peter Harris, Ed Perkins, Wes Warm Daddy Anderson, and more at 8 and 10. BJ's Lounge hosts Joel Savoy's Cajun Merry-Go-Round at 9 p.m. Blue Nile presents Kermit Ruffins and the Barbecue Swingers at 10:30. Endless Special with special guest Mike Dillon at 1 a.m. Blue Nile Balcony Room welcomes WB's featuring Will Blades, Will Bernard, and Otis McDonald at 11 p.m. Broadside has the 24th annual Bayou Rendezvous featuring The Rumble with Chief Joseph Boudreaux, River Eckhart, Big Chief Juan Pardo with JoJo Herman, and many more starting at 6:30. Bufus has Cole Williams at 8 p.m. Cafe Istanbul features Melvin Seals and JGB with special guest Donald Harrison Jr. at 9:30. 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Papa Molly's Shantytown Underground at 1 a.m. DBA welcomes Troy Sawyer and the Elements plus Girls Play Trumpets 2 at 6. Robin Barnes album release show at 10. And Rosie's DBA Get Down featuring Roosevelt Collier, Big Sam, Alvin Ford Jr., and more starting at 2 a.m. The Fillmore has Samantha Fish and Tab Benoit at 9. Gasa Gasa has Belly Up book release with 7 live bands starting at 6. Good Measure at the Barnett features Erica Falls at 9 p.m. House of Blues hosts Robert Craybrand at 9. Helen Wolf presents the first annual Later Alligator Ball featuring Eddie Ninevolt, Rebirth Brass Band, and more starting at 9 p.m. Joy Theater has the Heavyweights with special guest Oteil Burbridge at 9. Le Bon Tron Roulet has Bakey's Brew at 10 and Billy Iuso at midnight. Mahogany Jazz Hall features Leroy Jones Trio at 7 and the Mahogany Hall Jazz Band featuring Mike Fulton at 9:30. The Maison hosts Shotgun Jazz Band at 5, Pocket Aces Brass Band at 8, and Timmy Golds at 11. The Maple Leaf presents Funk Monkey featuring Arsène Delay at 8, the James Brown Tribute with the New Orleans Soul Stars featuring Tony Hall at 10, and Gator Black with Terrence Higgins, Class Falconer, Eric Johansson, and more at 1 a.m. Marini Opera House welcomes Maggie Kerner and friends at 7:30. Mid-City Lanes of Rock and Roll has Sonny Landreth plus Dustin Gaspard at 8:30. Music Box Village has George Porter Jr. and Runnin' Partners with the James Marcinek Band outdoors at 8. The New Orleans Jazz and Blues Market features Scott Sherrard with Fred Tackett and John Papagrow with Mark Stone starting at 8 p.m. The New Orleans Jazz Museum hosts the Masakowski Family Album Release Party at 7 p.m. No Dice has Alexis and the Sanity plus A.J. Hines at 9 p.m. OK Bar presents New Orleans Noise Fest 26 featuring many bands starting at 7. Old Point Bar welcomes Rick Trolson at 5 and Eric Lindell at 9. Orpheum Theater has Government Mule at 9 p.m. The Rabbit Hole has the Lost Bayou Ramblers at 7. Republic New Orleans features Earth, Wind, and Power featuring Mark Lettieri, Skerrick, Peter Levin, and more starting at 10. 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Siberia welcomes Rotary Downs at 9. Snug Harbor has Jason Marsalis tribute to Ellis Marsalis with guests John Cowherd and Victor Goines for 2 sets at 8 and 10. Spotted Cat has New Orleans Caught Blackmouth Kings at 6 and the James Martin Band at 10. Tipitina's features Galactic featuring Jelly Joseph plus Gitkin at 9 and Neil Francis at 2 a.m. And Vaughn's Lounge hosts Tuba Skinny plus the New Orleans Jazz Vipers at 8. 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
3: All right, thank you folks, thank you so much. You know, today we're honoring one of the true pillars of New Orleans music. A man whose sound, it carried the whole spirit of New Orleans and what this city is all about for over a half of a century. The great Frog Joseph. That's right, you can clap for Frog. And I'll take a second to introduce. First, let me say, Ronnell Johnson was supposed to be on this set. And Ronnell had some medical things and he couldn't make it. So we're sending this whole set out to Ronnell Johnson, of course. And to the Joseph family, who are very well represented here. On the trumpet, Kevin Lewis, clarinet, Bruce Brackman. Now, you know, when you think about Frog and all of the musicians he played with, Jack Willis was his trumpet player. We got Kevin loves Jack Willis, and Louis Cottrell was his clarinet player. So Bruce doesn't just sound like Cottrell, he looks like Cottrell a little bit too, so we had to have him. On the piano, my buddy from way back, Paul Longstreth. On the bass, Mark Brooks. And you know, you have to have that family connection. So we had to have a French. That was undeniable. We had to have a French because Frog Joseph played with Papa French, who is Gerald French back here's drums. That's his grandfather. So Gerald French. And of course, we had to have a Joseph. Kirk and Charles Joseph were the pillars of some of this early music that started with the Dirty Dozen. We have Charles Joseph right here. And you know, Frog was one of the inspiration. His style and the way he played is still studied and played and looked up to all the time. And we have two of the younger generations of musicians here who embody that style of Frog Joseph. On the trombone, Miles Lyons. And on the trombone, Haruka Kutichi. All right. And Frog was born in 1918, and he died in 2004. And he spent his entire life rooted in a culture of music that helped shape this New Orleans city that we know, and the jazz that goes on in there. And we're going to start off with a song that was one of his sort of theme songs, a song called Wabash Blues.

Thank you so much. The Wabash Blues. Also want to let you know that we're being broadcast live on WWOZ. Yeah. Thank you, OZ. And of course, we're doing a tribute to the great Frog Joseph, who has touched every trombone player that comes after him. And, you know, born in 1918, Frog, he overcame polio as a young child, but it left him with a limp. So he couldn't really walk with the brass bands, but he played in the brass bands. He played in the Onwit Brass Band and the Olympia Brass Band. Every Sunday night, he'd be with the Olympia at Preservation Hall. And he started his early career playing on excursion boats in Lake Pontchartrain. And he was also, before he started playing trombone, he started playing piano and drums. Then he picked up the trombone. So when he was on those excursion boats, he played whatever was necessary to make the gig happen, you know. But his entire family steeped in music. He played in so many different bands, and of course, his sons, who now Frog and Adele have seven kids and many grandkids and great grandkids, many. And of course, Charles, one of the founding members of the Dirty Dozen with his brother Kirk. And I think y'all started in Frog's backyard back there practicing. So that's where the Dirty Dozen in the 1970s literally started in Frog's backyard. That's where the beginning of all of that happened at. It's kind of fun to think about that. But you know, Frog wasn't just a trombonist. He was a complete musician, and he was shaped by the working traditions of New Orleans. So that was he set a standard that we still have to follow through. So the great Frog Joseph. Now, okay, you might be wondering, why was he named Frog? Of course, New Orleans has a lot of nicknames for musicians, but it was because of the style that he played and the way he used that rubber plunger mute and the way he attacked the notes and the way he would pop those notes. So that's why he had that sort of a sound like a frog. Now, he also had added a lot of growls in his playing, too. And I don't really know any frogs that growl. Do you? I don't think so. I think those frogs that growl, that's the ones that you lick the back of them, and then you growl. You know, that's what's going to... Okay. All right. Well, we're going to move on and play another song. This is a... Part of Frog's whole development of playing, of course, you have to understand that gospel music was a part of the early beginnings. And Frog loved to play gospel. Here's a song that he would quite often play called When We Walk Through the Streets of the City.

0: Thank you. Walk
1: this is the WWOZ broadcast of the 2026 New Orleans Jazz and Heritage Festival. And while the festival closed earlier today due to weather, we're continuing to bring you Jazz Fest until 7 p.m. Central Time using recordings made earlier in the festival. Right now you're listening to Craig Klein's tribute to Frog. Let's get back to that broadcast. Hope you enjoy it.
0: And as we think about Frog, and when he was in the 1930s, when he was still a teenager, he was a professional musician, playing all around on those excursion boats. But he also got hired for a very well-known, it was an orchestra, but it was also a jazz band. Joe Robichaud's band in the 1930s, as Frog joined that band. And Frog was a reading musician. This was a reading band. They read parts. And they also improvised. So Frog was developing his style back in that early 1930s. And that band went to Havana, Cuba at that time in the 30s and played at the National Theater, that big theater. They drew huge crowds in Cuba, and they came back, and Frog's career kept developing in the 40s. He's playing around a lot of jip bands around New Orleans, and he played in many dozens of bands. Frog was a first call trombone player. He was the person that a lot of band leaders would want in their band. Louis Cottrell wanted Frog in his band. Paul Barberin wanted Frog in his band. And Frog made many recordings with these other bands. And I tried to find out how many records he played on. It's hard to tell because a lot of that music back then wasn't documented with the musicians who played on the recordings. But somewhere between probably 50 and 100 records Frog played on. And he was the leader of somewhere between 3 and 5 records. And Paul Barberin was the great New Orleans drummer. Many of you know the Barberin family, Lucien Barberin and Charles Barberin and many, many Barberins for many generations. But Paul Barberin wrote some music, and we're going to feature Haruka on this one. This is one that Paul Barberin wrote called Give It Up, featuring Haruka.

about that? How about that? Haruka, yo! That is a very seldom played song around here, so she brought it back out. Give it up! That's the name of the song, Give It Up, but you can give it up for Haruka, too. Alright, well, we're gonna bring up a young man that I met when he was about 15 years old, and he used to come sit in with the Storyville Stompers and play with us, and I've seen him just keep growing and keep blossoming, and he's plenty great things for both of these trombone players, Haruka and Miles, coming up. There's a big bright spot that they are chasing after. So we're going to feature Miles Lyons on a song here. One of them good old New Orleans numbers called When My Dreamboat Comes Home.

0: And this is the WWOZ broadcast of the 2026 New Orleans Jazz and Heritage Festival. And while the festival closed earlier today due to weather, we are continuing to bring you Jazz Fest until 7 p.m. Central Time using recordings made earlier in the festival. And we are in the middle of Craig Klein's tribute to Frog. Let's get back to the music.
1: Thank you so much. And you know, besides that New Orleans style of tailgate playing, Frog, he played like a bit of a straight ahead and he swung out a lot. He played with musicians on Bourbon Street when Bourbon Street had some New Orleans music going on. And it's quite different these days. But back in those early days, there were jazz bands up and down Bourbon Street, and Frog was playing with a lot of them. There was a trumpet player named Thomas Jefferson that Frog played with. Teddy Riley was also some of the musicians that he played with. Now, Frog didn't only play traditional jazz because he also recorded a lot of rhythm and blues music. He recorded with Dave Bartholomew, Earl King, Smiley Lewis, Big Joe Turner. So Frog had a very important studio career that was on a lot of records that you've all listened to. I'm going to play a song now that I heard. I have a live recording of Frog. I'm not sure if it's even out or if it's a bootleg tape, but it's a live record I heard live at, I think it's the Paddock Lounge, I believe. Freddie Coleman leading the band on drums. And they call this song Duke's Tune.

0: too.
1: Yeah, you're right. The great Frog Joseph. So we're honoring Frog. It's really, we thank the New Orleans Jazz and Heritage Festival for giving this spot to honor Frog. He's a very, very important musician in New Orleans. And if you haven't heard of him or seen him, search him out on YouTube. There's some great recordings. There's some great live video with him in Nice. And I believe there's a Carnegie Hall show. Many, many videos out there of Frog playing with a lot of other bands. And, you know, he played that tailgate style of trombone, that growling, sliding, funky. Thing about Frog was every single note he played, he meant every note. Every single note fit exactly in the song. So he was the ultimate person to have as a trombone player. And you know that tailgate, they call it tailgate because of at the turn of the 20th century, the way they would advertise something, like for instance a dance, they would put a sign on the back of a wagon drawn by a horse. They would put a band on the back of the wagon to sort of draw attention to the signs. And because the wagons were pretty small and trombones need a lot of space because you got seven positions, so you need about 6 or 7 feet in front of you, they would put the tailgate down and the trombone player would stand on the tailgate. And that's why it's called tailgate trombone playing. And so with that said, that leads us into this next song it's called Tailgate Ramble, except we changed it up a little bit. We're calling it Frog's Tailgate Ramble.

Thank you. The Frog Joseph Tailgate Ramble. Hey, Charles, you want to come on up? Where's Charles Joseph? We're going to get Charles back up and do one more song. You know, it's a pleasure to be on this stage with these amazing musicians. Kevin Lewis on cornet, Bruce Brackman on clarinet, Gerald French, whose family, his father's and his grandfather played with Frog Joseph on drums. The fantastic Mark Brooks on bass. My good buddy back there, Paul Longstreth, on piano. And how about these trombones, Keeping Frogs, Tradition Alive, Miles Haruka. And we welcome back Frog's son, Charles. One other son that was a musician I didn't mention was Gerald. We got to talk about Gerald, because Gerald Joseph was a trombone player also, and he played in the Olympia Brass Band, and I used to see that band playing. I used to see Frog playing on Sunday nights at Preservation Hall, and I was a big fan. I followed Frog around and just loved everything that he did. So he is one of our idols and one of our inspirations here in New Orleans for trombone playing. So with that said, we're going to play one more song that Frog composed for himself. He wrote this for himself. It's called Slide, Frog, Slide.

0: Thank you very much. Thank you, Frog. Thank you, OZ.
1: And you are tuned to WWOZ-FM New Orleans. And that was a tribute by Craig Klein to trombonist Frog Joseph. And this is the WWOZ broadcast of the 2026 New Orleans Jazz and Heritage Festival. And while the festival closed earlier this evening due to weather, we are continuing to bring you Jazz Fest until 7 p.m. Central Time using recordings made earlier in the festival. We hope you enjoy it. Coming up, Peter Harris, right now. Stay tuned.

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Thank you, Jazz Fest. All of you are Jazz Fest. Thank you, Jazz Fest. Welcome to the Jazz Tent. Welcome to the Double Bird Experience. If you're feeling it and you want to give us a double bird, go for it. Yes, indeed. Y'all, before we continue, I'd like to introduce this amazing band. Y'all, please welcome on the piano, Seth Finch. Sethington Finch. On the guitar, we call him Juan Tigre. That's John Maestas. Yes, indeed. On the trumpet, yes. Oh, actually on percussion. Thank you, Pedro. That's Pedro Segundo on the percussions. On the trumpet, please welcome John Michael Bradford. Ricardo Pascal is on the tenor saxophone. Ricardo. You may be familiar with his work from the set before us. Please welcome on the drums, Peter Varnado. My name is Peter Harris. I'm playing the bass. Thank you very much. We opened up with one of my compositions entitled Bombo. We're going to continue with another one of mine. This is entitled Three.

John Michael Bradford on the trumpet. Ricardo Pascal is on the tenor saxophone. Juan Tigre, John Maestas is on the guitar. Seth Finch is on the piano. Peter Varnado is on the drums. Pedro Segundo is on the percussions. My name is Peter Harris, and we are Double Bird.

Peter Harris, and this is the WWOZ broadcast of the 2026 New Orleans Jazz and Heritage Festival. And while the festival did close earlier today due to weather, we're continuing to bring you, we have been continuing to bring you Jazz Fest until 7 p.m. Central. Well, yeah, we still got about 15 more minutes of Peter Harris to go. That was a recording made earlier in the festival, and I hope you've been enjoying it. Let's get back to Peter Harris, and then after that, we're going to have some great New Orleans music here on WWOZ-FM New Orleans. Stick around.

0: Got Michael Crawford on the trumpet. Ricardo Pascal on the saxophones. Juan Tigray John Maestas on the guitar. Seth Finch is on the piano. Pedro Segundo on the percussions. Peter Barnardo is on the drums. My name is Peter Harris playing the bass. Thanks for coming out today. We hope you're enjoying your jazz fest. We'll see y'all next time. Later.
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2: 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Bob Rodrigue and Cousin Dimitri were the assistant directors. WWOZ's chief engineer is Damon Jacob, assisted by Robert Carroll, Lou Rojas, Aaliyah Hires, Jenny Lawson, and Susan Jacob. Our artist liaison is Dee Lindsay, and our music director is Murph Reeves. 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